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9: 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And not just with a card or a text, but with a song.
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1: That's a bucket list experience that you should go to.
2: Awesome. Well, thank you, Daniel. And, you know.
3: Sound like Daniel may have been trying to duck some ladies that he was hanging out with. Like, hey, that's her. Hold on. I don't know.
2: The decision to call it fluid is what kind of threw me off. You know, he didn't say like they had some type of liquid. Right. You know, he said, I gorged myself in fluid. That sound wild, though. So it sounded like you had a wild time and he doesn't remember anything. Be careful.
3: Right.
2: Be careful out there, people.
3: Exactly, man. Next time you call, don't let your caller ID, let your number be seen, man. Make sure you block that call. You never know how that could end bad. So there you go.
2: Don't take drinks from strangers.
3: Facts. 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It's hard. I was saying in the break, you know, obviously I'm here in Vegas. If the Raiders won the Super Bowl and they won a championship, obviously we'd broadcast from the parade.
2: Right.
3: Just like you broadcast it from Cleveland.
2: Yeah, we're home of the Browns in Cleveland. So, yeah,
3: exactly.
2: we're broadcasting from the parade if they ever win it.
3: Right, so that's kind of a different ball game, but I don't think I would just go. I don't think I'd just go to celebrate. I know it's exciting, it's fun to a certain extent, but I don't really know what you get from it. We're also jaded.
2: That's true. We're jaded.
3: Yeah,
2: we are jaded, and it's unfortunate sometimes, you know, because I remember my first time walking in the Cavs locker room. I was like, man, wow. I'm covering the Cavs. I'm talking to the players. Then after doing it for 7-8 years, I was like, man, will LeBron hurry up? Man, I'm ready to go home, you know? So we get jaded after a while.
3: No, you're not wrong about that. He's Evan Golden. I'm Q Myers. Coming up, they did it for New York. That is next, coming up on Game Night on ESPN Radio, the all-new ESPN app, SiriusXM, Channel 80.
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6: World Cup action, Mexico and South Korea. Korea have gone final. I'm Q Myers, and Mexico got the 1-0 victory. They scored their only goal in the 50th minute. They win Group A, and they now will advance to the round of 32. Earlier in the evening, Canada claimed their first World Cup win in style with a 6-0 thrashing of Qatar in front of a crazy home crowd in Vancouver. There was a serious-looking injury that threatened to overshadow the result. Canada now knows that one more point will see them finish top of Group B with their final group stage game coming up against Switzerland on Wednesday. Speaking of Switzerland, they followed up a disappointing 1-1 draw with Qatar last week by dominating play against Bosnia team, who were unbeaten in their last 9 competitive matches. They really scored a lot late. 4-1 victory they picked up on Thursday to take control of their group. There was a 1-1 draw between South Africa and Czechia. Both teams lost their opening matches. They knew another setback would seriously hinder their chances of reaching the round of 32. South Africa faced some strong criticism following their 2-0 loss to co-host Mexico, which raised the prospect of the country extending its run of never having advanced to the knockout phase of a World Cup, even as hosts, back in 2010. And in the major leagues, the Angels play center fielder Mike Trout on the 10-day IL on Thursday with the right hamstring strain. He said he suffered the injury while running to first base during Wednesday's victory against the Diamondbacks. He hit a home run and had 3 RBI in that game. For more scores and analysis, check out ESPN.com and the all-new ESPN app. Coming up, we go back to talk about the Knicks, their championship parade, and where they are going into next season. We'll do that on game night with Emmett Golden and me, Q Myers, here on ESPN Radio.
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0: real quality in return. As a Warrior fan, I was hoping before the trade deadline the Warriors were going to get it done. I look at the Warriors roster right now and look at the capital that they had. I was hoping they were going to win the lottery. I was like, well, maybe if they get a number one overall. No. They don't. Yeah. I just look at it. I don't see what do they have to give up.
1: Right. Listen, I love the Cavaliers to walk to the table with a package. Hey, here's Evan Mobley, and here's some picks, and then, you know, maybe even try to work another team to get in there. Doesn't sound like the Cavs are willing to part with Evan Mobley. But a young player like that, I think the Bucks now, if they're looking at that package and going like, yeah, we rather take that, or Jaylen Brown. Those are, you know, you need to send them a star.
0: Right. You need to send someone that they can say, all right, this is who we're going to build around.
1: Right.
0: Right? That's exactly what they're looking for. You know, we had Gary Washburn on the show last night from the Boston Globe, and he said Portland is a team to watch out for. Right? Mm-hmm. They don't get free agents to go there, so they could make a package deal that to send them to Milwaukee and maybe end up him in Portland. But is that going to put them in position to win?
1: I don't think so.
0: You know,
1: so.
0: Do you look at Portland and say, hey, man, they're one Giannis away from winning?
1: Mm-mm.
0: You know what I mean? Like, that to right. me is where you have to say, is the juice worth the squeeze as far as I'm concerned? He's Emmett Golden. I'm Q Myers. Game night here on ESPN Radio.
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0: someone gets sick when you're away from home. Joining us now is Dr. Peter McCullough with some smart ways to be prepared before summer begins. Doctor, summer is supposed to be relaxing, but travel can come with surprises. So why is summer a time when families should think ahead medically?
1: Because there's always stress about getting sick on a trip and then ending up in the urgent care.
0: What are some of the most common issues that families will run into during these summer trips from a medical standpoint?
1: Various forms of food poisoning or traveler's diarrhea, getting viral upper respiratory tract infections that get too far along and they become a bacterial secondary infection like a bronchitis, then of course usual things like bladder infections, yeast infections.
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5: Tilapia. So I got a cousin who told me it's not a real fish. And to be honest with you, I didn't hear of tilapia until the 2000s. I had him over one time, and we were doing a fish fry, and he was like, do not buy that tilapia. It's a bottom feeder, and it's not a real fish, genetically engineered. I'm like, really? I go to him for all construction and stuff like that, mm-hmm. So I am guilty of the following. If you are, like, great at one area,
6: yeah,
5: I will superimpose that on the
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7: It's the best thing ever. 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
8: When you're looking for good fish conversation, you come to the next level. 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
9: 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I'm Q Myers. 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It always comes that time of night where we got to show love to the ones that deserve it. We like to do it like this.
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10: Nothing can stop me. 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
9: All right, let's start out in the major leagues, man. How about the Mets and the Phillies? Juan Soto, could you please stand up?
11: Swinging a high fly ball. Right center field, pretty deep. Crawford drifting back at the warning track. At the wall, he leaps. It's off the top of the wall and gone. Second home run of the night for Juan Soto. It's a solo shot, and he gives the Mets a 3-1 lead.
12: And he has just as much of a surprised look on his face than we all do.
10: Nothing can stop me. I'm all the way up.
13: 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The Mets mount the Phillies 6-4.
9: You know, the funny thing about that home run by Soto, the pitch before, he had driven it to right field, deep right field, and it went just foul, right? And so then on that pitch that we just heard go over the wall, it looked like he missed it. When he hit it, it looked like it was going to be a pop-up, like he just got under it. He even made the look at home plate when he hit it, like, oh, man, I just missed it. And then it just kept sailing. And can

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1: It's out of here! Salvador Perez, Kauffman Stadium's king, is 137th home run inside Kauffman Stadium. More than anyone in this ballpark's 54-year history.
2: 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Congratulations to former Idaho Falls Chucker Salvador Perez in the Royals' 14-6 win over the Cardinals. Coming up next, what the U.S. team needs to do to beat Australia. 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
11: May 15th, 1981, a date most Cleveland Indians fans need no introduction to. But for the rest of you, Len Barker made history at Cleveland Municipal Stadium.
12: Len Barker getting a sign from Ron Hesse. Wind up, here it comes. Fly ball center field. Manning coming on, he's there. He catches it. Len Barker has pitched the no-hitter. A perfect game for Len Barker.
11: That highlight courtesy of 3WE. Barker tosses the only perfect game of Cleveland Indians history and the last no-hitter. He never got a three-ball count in that game and struck out 11. The Indians got a 3-0 victory over the Blue Jays. It was the 10th perfect game in Major League history and one of the most attended games in Cleveland history. Even though 7,290 people are being truthful about their attendance of Len Barker's perfect game.
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14: Angel Reese in the Dream top Caitlin Clark in the Fever. U.S. men's national team gears up for Friday's second game. Kings of the City, the Knicks celebrate with a New York City parade.
15: It's over! It's over! Knicks fans, this is not a dream! Your long, long wait has ended!
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14: 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Head coach Mike Brown was one of many speakers at City Hall.
18: I want to thank everybody. 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
7: 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Doctor, summer is supposed to be relaxing, but travel can come with surprises. 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
9: May 15th, 1981, a date most Cleveland Indians fans need no introduction to. But for the rest of you, Len Barker made history at Cleveland Municipal Stadium.
10: Len Barker getting a sign from Ron Hesse. Wind up, here it comes. Fly ball center field. Manning coming on, he's there. He catches it. Len Barker has pitched the no-hitter. A perfect game for Len Barker.
9: That highlight courtesy of 3WE. Barker tosses the only perfect game of Cleveland Indians history and the last no-hitter. He never got a three-ball count in that game and struck out 11. The Indians got a 3-0 victory over the Blue Jays. It was the 10th perfect game in Major League history and one of the most attended games in Cleveland history. Even though 7,290 people are being truthful about their attendance of Len Barker's perfect game.
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2: 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Joining us now is Dr. Peter McCullough with some smart ways to be prepared before summer begins. Doctor, summer is supposed to be relaxing, but travel can come with surprises. So why is summer a time when families should think ahead medically?
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7: Angel Reese in the Dream top Caitlin Clark in the Fever. U.S. men's national team gears up for Friday's second game. Kings of the City, the Knicks celebrate with a New York City parade.
8: It's over! It's over! Knicks fans, this is not a dream! Your long, long wait has ended!
9: It's been 53 long years.
10: Words can't describe it.
9: You know, God is good.
10: I'm pinching myself.
8: The Knicks are finally NBA champions once again!
7: 53 years is a long time, so no surprise, over a million is a lot of people to attend the parade in New York. Head coach Mike Brown was one of many speakers at City Hall.
11: I want to thank everybody. I'm proud of everybody for helping accomplish this great feat. The energy today and all around New York is off the charts. And I want to thank you all for it. Let's keep this energy going, baby, because this championship is about you guys. This is New York City's championship. Without you, this wouldn't be possible. Let's go one time. Who let the dogs out? Who let the dogs out? I love you, New York.
7: In a city so large, in a sports scene that's often divided, the Knicks, a rare unifier in New York City. From celebrities to street vendors, from Wall Street to doormen, everyone felt connected to these Knicks. Baseball Hall of Famer and former Yankee Reggie Jackson joined the Rich Eisen Show.
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3: Tilapia. So I had a cousin who told me it's not a real fish. And to be honest with you, I didn't hear of tilapia until the 2000s. I had him over one time and we were doing a fish fry. And he was like, do not buy that tilapia. It's a bottom feeder and it's not a real fish. Genetically engineered. I'm like, really? I go to him for all construction and stuff like that. Mm-hmm. So I am guilty of the following. If you are like great at one area.
4: Yeah.
3: I will superimpose.
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10: Angel Reese of the Dream top Caitlin Clark in the Fever. U.S. men's national team gears up for Friday's second game. Kings of the City, the Knicks celebrate with a New York City parade.
11: It's over! It's over! Knicks fans, this is not a dream! Ended.
12: It's been 53 long years.
13: Words can't describe it.
12: You know, God is good.
13: I'm pinching myself.
11: The Knicks are finally NBA champions once again.
10: 53 years is a long time. So no surprise, over a million is a lot of people to attend the parade in New York. Head coach Mike Brown was one of many speakers at City Hall.
14: I want to thank everybody. I'm proud of everybody for helping accomplish this great feat. The energy today and all around you, New York is off the charts. And I want to thank you all for it. Let's keep this energy going, baby, because this championship is about you guys. This is New York City's championship. Without you, this wouldn't be possible. Let's go one time. Who let the dogs out? Who let the dogs out? I love you, New York.
10: In a city so large, in a sports scene that's often divided, the Knicks, a rare unifier in New York City. From celebrities to street vendors, from Wall Street to doormen, everyone felt connected to these Knicks. Baseball Hall of Famer and former Yankee Reggie Jackson joined the Rich Eisen Show.
15: I really feel like this environment for the Knicks, as what they've done for the city, it's like a neighborhood feel, like you're a New Yorker. And so all New Yorkers are enjoying the success and enjoying the world championship. Being down into the canyon and looking up and seeing the building so tall and seeing the confetti come down and the toilet paper rolls that are coming out, it just was really an extremely exciting togetherness. Family, and there's so many people now that are focusing on that really good feel that I really only think New York has that.
10: That's one New York legend commenting on others, but ESPN Radio's

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9: 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I'm Michelle Smallman. And Freddie is rocking out.
10: Major Foo Fighters fan. Major Foo Fighters
9: fan. Dave Grohl.
10: Absolutely. Unbelievable band.
9: They are
10: Major Foo
9: band.
10: Fighters. If they play the best by the Foo Fighters, I'm going to lose my mind.
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9: So the New York Knicks had their parade in New York City yesterday. The NBA Finals are over, but the vibes remain high because the United States plays today versus Australia, 3 p.m. Eastern time. Looking forward to this one. It's time for a World Cup update, and it's brought to you by Gusto. 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And let's bring in Freddie Omar Gonzalez to the conversation. He was a former U.S. men's national team defender, and we are going to talk about the game today. Omar, thanks so much for taking the time to join us. First and foremost, the United States had a great opening match versus Paraguay, a 4-1 result. What did you learn from the United States in that match that you're going to apply to this game versus Australia today?
11: Well, first of all, thanks for having me on. I think what we learned is just how good our team is. We've been waiting for it in the years running up to this World Cup. And on that night, we saw what this team could do. It was free flowing. There's a lot of freedom. There's a lot of creativity. We were incredible with counter pressing. When we lost the ball, we kept that team pinned in. Paraguay could not get out of their own half for the majority of the first half. And that continued into the second half. But what I saw was just a lot of joy, a lot of passion, and just enjoying the moment in front of these home fans. Our team looked incredible, and we look to continue that tonight.
10: A big part of that, and you know this, Omar, is the fact that Christian Pulisic may not be there dealing with a calf injury. Even his teammate, Brendan Aaronson, said, and I quote, "I don't really know what's going on. We know that he's going to give us his all to get back into the team and be there for the game, so we'll see," end quote. That sounds like a guy who is not going to be able to play that calf injury, Omar. So who has to step up in his potential absence for the U.S. versus Australia?
11: I think all of us fans want Christian Pulisic to be on the field. And like I said in previous interviews,

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8: Knick fans, this is not a dream. 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
11: 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I'm holding back tears here.
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13: 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Freddie Coleman hanging out with me, Michelle Smallman today. Evan Cohen and Chris Canty not with us. And Freddie was here as a New Yorker yesterday to watch the parade, to watch a day 53 years in the making. And this run has been special for so many people in and around the Knicks, Freddie. And let's welcome in our next guest, who we are really excited to talk to. Chris Childs, former Knicks guard, joins us here on Unsportsmanlike. Chris, good morning. Thanks so much for the time. What has this run for the Knicks been like for you?
14: Hey, good morning, guys. It's been incredible to watch from afar. And, you know, as a player, you really don't get the grasp of what the city is going through and feeling. Mm. And, you know, I watched a handful of games in person, watched a lot of them on TV, and this team, it just seemed like nothing fazed them throughout the whole year. And it was enjoyable to watch. And not being from New York, you really don't get the grasp of what people from New York has been going through unless you played on the team and just walked around the city. And it was just incredible to see.
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0: number one guy.
1: I mean, to your point, you know, the summer of George never really worked out well for Costanza. I don't know if the summer of 26 is going to work out well for Luka at this rate. Like, that's kind of what it boils down to. There's not a lot of flexibility to make. I mean, short of the Lakers going to get Giannis, and I don't know how they would pull that off, right? Like, I don't know what they have to pull other than mortgaging the entire franchise. There's not really anything out there that's going to change the Lakers' standing in the Western Conference. You're not better than the Spurs. You're not better than the Thunder. If you're in the West, those are the two things you need to figure out if you can be. And if you can't be either one of those, you're going to be home by the time June hits in the calendar every single year. And that's not a good place to be.
0: Bobby Marks, ESPN NBA front office insider, was on NBA Today, and he kind of ran through, hey, what can the Lakers actually do this offseason?
2: Whether the Lakers want to act as a cap space team, and where does the number look like after LeBron signs? We're projecting them roughly around $50 million. So let's say if he signs for 30, that doesn't really get you much in free agency. $20 million in cap space, certainly in this market of, you know, centers that, you know, contain the two of the best centers are restricted in Jalen Duren and Walker Kessler here. And then there's the other option, which is probably the more optionality-wise, the best way to go is to act over the cap, where you would bring back LeBron James and certainly players like Luke Kennard, and we'll see what happens with Rui Hachimura. And then that basically opens up a lot of different ways you can go from the trade standpoint, where maybe you can package Jared Vanderbilt and DeAndre Ayton, who's got that player option, and go out and get a $28 to $30 million player. And you've got those two future picks along with the pick of this year's draft. So that gives you a lot more flexibility there. So as I said, two different options. The cap space game is a little bit more dangerous just because there's not that much out there in free agency.
0: I understand what he's saying, Zeno, in terms of how the cap space one is dangerous. Going the other way also seems dangerous because what if you can't turn the guys you decide to bring back into something a little bit better? What if you can't play the trade game and find a trade partner? Then you find yourself kind of right back to where you were at, you know, through this season. Okay, maybe you could be the fourth or fifth best team in the West. Maybe that gets you a Western Conference semifinal appearance, but you're still not better than those top two teams. And with those teams being as good as they are, anybody in the West is going to have a steep hill to climb to try to get to where the Spurs and the Thunder are.
1: Yeah, and what the path is very unclear at this point in time. I mean, the best option for them is to bring back LeBron James at this point, but do they want to do that? Does LeBron want to do that? I mean, you know, we saw the Lakers, a very banged-up Lakers team, handle the Rockets in the first round, so there maybe is some glimmer of hope, some sign of positivity that they could turn this thing into something else if they add a couple of the right pieces and you get a couple of surprises along the way. Some role players turn into much better than what you thought. You hit a player in the draft here or there, or you make the right trade that no one really saw that was something that would materialize into what it did. Okay, all those things are possible, but, you know, I don't know that anything in its current form still gets them to one or two in the West.
0: Yeah, that's just a steep hill to climb. Okay, it's the summer of Luka. I don't know where that's going to go for the Los Angeles Lakers. Hey, you can tune in for baseball action tomorrow. Braves are hosting the Brewers. 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Little Who You Got coming up next right here on ESPN Radio.
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2: Some people work things out and some just don't know how to change.
3: Oh, that's what I'm talking about on a Love Friday. Water runs dry. That's what I'm talking about. And I miss Boyz II Men.
0: Who's the guy in Boyz II Men that used to just be like, hey, baby?
3: Yeah, yeah, he's the one with the cane who they kicked out.
0: They kicked him out?
3: Yeah, he's not in the group anymore.
0: He used to just say, like, you know, Love Friday.
3: Yeah. I forget his name. He had the cane, and they kicked him out of the group, like a number of years ago. Very ugly ending, all right? But, oh, I love some boys. Love Boyz II Men.
0: Me too, but I didn't realize that they had all that drama. On Bended Knee is the song where he does the real, like, spoken...
3: Yeah.
0: Spoken word section where he really gets the...
3: What a song.
4: That was Michael McCary, by the way.
3: That's his name, Michael McCary, yeah. This is Freddie and Harry on ESPN Radio on a Love Friday presented by Progressive Insurance. So we have a controversial situation just took place in the United States.
0: I agree.
3: Match against Australia. So U.S. is up 2-0 right now over Australia. This U.S. team's a wagon, all right? No Christian Pulisic today, if you're just tuning in. They have held him out because of the injury that he sustained last week. But USA leads Australia 2-0 right now. They're in extra time late in the first half. They added 7 minutes, probably got about another minute and a half to go here before the referee blows the whistle. But about 5 minutes ago, U.S. scored a goal, a header from Antonio Freeman's kid, all right? A header from Freeman scores to make it 2-0, but the play was immediately called for offside by the assistant. And they then go to and the play was very offside, but they go to VAR where you could see, yes, two players for the U.S. were very offside, but Freeman was actually onside. So they were doing VR, I suppose, to determine whether or not the other players were in on the play, which it doesn't matter if they're not the ones who touched the ball. If they're in on the play, if they could distract the goalie, that's not supposed to be a goal. It should be offside. And they ruled a good goal and gave the U.S. the goal. I'm glad to make it 2-0. But I'm very surprised that they wound up awarding the goal.
0: Our goal music is the American Idol theme song?
5: That's what I decided, yes.
3: Okay. You know what? I didn't even recognize it right away. I was going to say, I thought it was Double Dare. I thought it was a drop from Double Dare.
0: I kind of was... Whoa. Now, I don't want to... you know, argue against our own goal as a country. This is
3: I'm surprised it was a goal.
0: This is the greatest run in the history of American soccer that we're in the midst of right now, winning one game 4-1 and being up 2-0 in the other one. But my goodness, I've played a lot of FIFA in my day. Let me just, I'm not a huge fan of international soccer, but I played all the FIFA you could play when I was in college. And Zaz, on FIFA, that is offside 100% of the time. Yeah. So is there a new rule or something going on here that allowed that play to be onside? Because clearly, there were two other U.S. players that were in the box around the goalie.
3: And very offside.
0: And very offside when Freeman scored. So I would need somebody who's like a soccer official in order to tell
3: me. I'm a soccer official.
0: Yay or no. Okay, so Zaz, you're a soccer official. Was this a crazy... And it was on replay. But people complain about VAR all the time. They say it's much worse than any American replay system.
3: This should not have been a goal. I mean, I don't know any other way to put it. You know, I'm glad it's a goal. I'm glad they're up 2-0. This U.S. team, they've looked incredible now through a game and a half. They've outscored the opponent 6-1. And these aren't, you know, Australia's not terrible. Paraguay's not terrible. And from what I understand, Australia's a pretty good defensive team as well. All right. And the U.S. has had other chances. I mean, Australia just made a big save a couple minutes ago.
0: They looked that way against Turkey when they played, yes. You know, last week. This their second game. They shut out the first team they played. That's a European squad that has some real history of being pretty good in this sport. So
3: yeah. So I'm surprised. I think the assistant's initial call that it was offside was probably the right call. I don't know. The game's in Seattle. We're a host nation. We get a little home cooking there. Is that what just took place? I don't know.
0: I don't think that's the first call. Seattle used to get away with every pass interference in that stadium. So now we're getting away with goals, but we're not going to complain. And Zaz, if we win this game by multiple goals, there's a chance you could have the group wrapped up before you even take on Turkey.
3: Depending on what happens tonight. Because Turkey, and we're calling them Turkey, right? Turkey?
0: Yeah, we're going Turkey. Okay. We're going Turkey.
3: Turkey takes on Paraguay late tonight. So, yeah, like if the U.S. were to win this game and Paraguay and Turkey 0-0 draw, you know, they could have this thing wrapped up. Coming up next, are the Milwaukee Bucks asking for too much for Giannis? Freddie and Harry on ESPN Radio.
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15: I'm Ed Benke. The U.S. and Australia have reached the half of their World Cup contest in Seattle, and it's another fast start for the Americans. 2-0 USA on top. They get an own goal, a goal from Alex Freeman. The Americans lead 2-0 at the half. Coming up later in Foxborough, Morocco versus Scotland, Philadelphia, Haiti against Brazil, and Paraguay will take on Turkey in Santa Clara. At the U.S. Open, some golfers are still finishing round two, but most have completed the round, including Wyndham Clark. He's at the clubhouse at 7-under. He has a four-stroke lead over Xander Schauffele and Matt Fitzpatrick. In basketball, the offseason is underway. One of the big questions is what happens with Giannis in Milwaukee, and ESPN's Tim McMahon says it's time for a trade.
16: This thing has been dragging on for years. It's just time. It's just time for everybody involved. It's time for Giannis to move on. It's time for the Bucks to kind of take back control of their franchise. It's one thing when you're clinging to hope of contending. They're nowhere close to contending.
15: The NBA draft will take place next week. Afternoon baseball at Wrigley Field. They're in the fifth inning. Cubs on top of the Blue Jays by a count of 7-1.
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18: Not trying to diss Austin Reeves, but you ain't that dude in the NBA. No one's thinking about you.
19: Only
18: you
19: person, it's only one. His name is E-Dog, Eric Handman. That's the only person that's sitting here putting Austin Reeves on this pedal.
18: Why are you
19: right
18: him into it?
19: Sorry. Right, E?
18: What? Yep. What?
19: Yeah, exactly.
18: Yeah. Uh-huh. Eric's working. Eric's trying to make sure the show stays on the
19: strays.
18: Air.
19: He's catching strays.
18: He's catching strays. He ain't lying.
19: E-Dog, before I left the show, what was that, Wednesday? He tried to throw that best record in the MLB out there on me with the Yankees, and I took it personal, like Michael Jordan.
18: You really did.
19: So I said, okay, I'm going to use the rest of this week. Oh, I'm going to really be on E-Dog. I'm going to be on him like white on rice.
18: Excuse me.
19: I took it personal.
20: Look, Harry, I love what Bryce Elder is doing for your Braves. He's doing wonders for my fantasy team. In fact, I call him Rafiki because he's the wise elder, you know? And whenever he's pitching well,
21: where you and me.
18: I love you, man.
22: Oh, God.
1: This is Freddie and Harry.

0: its own unique things. You can't call timeout soccer, Zaz. You can't get your group a rest and draw up a play. Like, those are all things in the game that don't actually have. You could only sub in certain windows. It's part of what makes the game the game. In the Premier League, it doesn't matter how hot it is. Jonathan, they don't take a hydration break halfway through every half. Really, to me, it smells from FIFA like a commercial break. This is about commercials more than it is hydration for the players, right?
1: Like, I know what you're saying, the Premier League doesn't, you know, they don't take these hydration breaks. This is summer in Miami. They're playing these games, you know? Like, it's, and I understand this game is Seattle, but, like, there are games in Miami. It's incredibly hot. I really don't have an issue with it. I understand that soccer is meant to continuous action, no timeouts, no commercials. To me, though, it's just, this isn't a hill to die on. You know, I can't get all riled up over it. You know what, Coldhammer? Maybe in the middle of the game, I want to get up for a hydration break, and I don't want to miss any of the action. It's not the worst thing in the world. Give me 90 seconds to get off the couch and get my act together, you know?
0: Not to just keep going back to this one Premier League experience that I had. Zaz, it was amazing. You know when you're at a sporting event, people keep getting up to walk around, get a beer.
1: Oh, that doesn't happen at soccer matches?
0: Get a cotton candy. It's 45 minutes of continuous action. Nobody's moving, and everybody is there for the game. Nobody's there for cotton candy. Nobody's there to go see a statue or to climb on a jungle gym. And it is annoying when you're at an American sporting event, you're trying to focus on the game.
1: Very annoying.
0: And someone's like, you know, they keep getting up, and then you have to get up.
1: So that doesn't happen, you're saying, at soccer matches.
0: Did not happen. I was in the middle of the row. I was terrified that I was going to have to stand up 5-6 times for some drunk British guy who had to keep going to the... I don't know if they wear diapers or what. No one goes even to use the restroom during the action
1: That's
0: of a Premier
1: cool.
0: League game. Yeah.
1: I never thought of that. That is pretty cool. Coming up next here, we're going to hit that number. That's right. Freddie and Harry on ESPN Radio.
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0: I'd say 3 to 4. I think he's a first team all NBA. I think he got all NBA. I think he was second team this year, maybe third. I think after the playoffs, I don't think anyone would vote him less than first team all NBA. I think he's probably the second or third best player in the league in terms of just the ability to carry his team. Like, there was a doubt, as a lot of folks said, that a little guy, quote unquote, could not lead a team to a championship. He needed help. And Brunson put the Knicks on his back, especially in the last 5 minutes of all those games against San Antonio, and led his team to victory. So he's got to get respect for that. He's got to be put on a different pedestal because he is an NBA champion. You know, Luka's not a champion, neither is Anthony Edwards, neither is Cade Cunningham. You've got to put him on a level of an SGA, of other guys who have championship rings, because in the biggest market, under the biggest pressure, Brunson got it done.
1: What does Victor Wembanyama's career look like from here, Gary?
0: I think he goes back to the lab and he starts to work on a signature move. Like, you know, Kareem had the sky hook. Akeem had the dream shake. Wembanyama needs to go have a shot, and he's 7'5", so no one's going to block it, that he can score almost every time. And I think that that's what he lacked in the Knicks series. I think he was kind of struggling with the physicality of New York. I think he, you know, struggled with fatigue at times, but he's got to go back to the lab. I think the sky's obviously the limit for him. I don't think anyone could say it's not. I think this motivates him to improve. I think he improved from the time that France lost the gold medal to Team USA in 24, and he became a better player. I think this pushes him even more. I would look out with the Spurs as a team to beat next year, you know, if they can, you know, make some tweaks and some changes and maybe make some better decisions and have some better performances from guys like De'Aaron Fox and others. But I think Wembanyama has a chance to, if he's one of the all-time greats, that's not a big scoop, but just to be that guy that's unstoppable, that you cannot do anything with. And I think he was stoppable in the New York series.
2: One more for you here, Gary. Gary Washburn, Boston Globe national NBA writer, joining us here. Tuesday night, NBA draft. Who is the first name called?
0: I still think it's A.J. DiBanza. I think he's just his athleticism, what he brings to the table, his everything, his drive, is just too good to pass up. I think if you're Washington, you haven't been significant in forever. Washington is a great basketball town that's just suffered. You've got to take the best player on the floor. You got to take the guy who is just going to put the franchise on the back and lead them to the next level. You've got, you know, maybe perhaps Trae Young comes back. You've got Anthony Davis. You got Alex Starr. You got a bunch of young guys. The Bandit just adds to that. It makes Washington at least watchable. And I think that's A.J. DiBanza. Darren Peterson, great player. The durability issues you've really got to ask about.
2: Great job, Gary. Thanks for giving us your time. Appreciate it.
1: Thank you, Gary.
0: Thanks, guys.
2: That's Gary Washburn, Boston Globe national NBA writer. Coming up next, the World Cup. We're about to kick off in the second game of the day today, which is Scotland and Morocco. But you got international fans coming from all over the globe and having some interesting experiences here in the States. We'll tell you about it next. Freddie and Harry on ESPN Radio.
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4: So it's not just the games here, the World Cup in North America, that is entertaining. That's the most entertaining part, but there's other stuff happening off the pitch.
5: Yes.
4: That is plenty entertaining. Freddie and Harry on ESPN Radio is presented by Progressive Insurance. He's Aaron Goldhammer. I'm Jonathan Zaslow. So, Goldhammer, why don't you set us up here with some of these stories that you've seen off the pitch?
5: Well, I want to start and say that I thought that local news in this day and age was completely and utterly worthless, but I've been convinced otherwise during the World Cup, because what's happening, Zaz, is that our local news reporters are becoming the MVPs. To heck with the Ballon d'Or going to Messi or whatever. No, I want local news reporters nominated, because in all these cities, there are international flavor. Now, you've got travelers from all over the world coming to the United States to support their team. So let's start. We have a bunch of Brits in Texas, because I think England is playing their pool games in Dallas or Austin, in one of those Texas cities. And so we got some British fans to try Texas barbecue, and the result made some incredible television. Take a listen.
6: Hi, I love this beer in this country, by the way. It's really good.
7: You like the beer in this country? All right. Like,
6: hospitality has been amazing as well.
7: Really? Have you had any Texas barbecue yet?
6: I had Texas barbecue yesterday. I had a lovely bit of brisket.
7: Tell me about it. What was your experience? Is it what you expected?
6: I went fatty. Do you go fatty or
7: lean? Yeah.
6: I went fatty. I went to slow bone. Okay. Picked it up, put the sauce on it, dropped it in the mouth, melted in my mouth. It was absolutely beautiful. It's the best beef I've had in my life.
7: Really? We love to hear that. Did you try any of the other fixins with it or no?
6: I had a pork chop. I had some pork ribs. Okay. I had mac and cheese. The mac and cheese was average, though.
7: Oh, yikes.
6: And the other thing is, what's this Brussels sprouts gratin about? We have Brussels sprouts at Christmas in England. Why do you have it on your barbecue? I don't know.
7: There's so many questions here. Yeah. Tell me what you're doing today. You're heading into Texas Live right now. What's the plan ahead of the match?
6: We're going to get drunk before the game. We're going to get drunk during the game, and then we get drunk after the game. But all that matters is England wins today.
4: Amazing. He had all
5: No notes. He's not wrong about the Brussels sprouts. As I've gotten older, I really like Brussels sprouts.
4: I like Brussels sprouts, absolutely.
5: What was wrong with the mac and cheese? I guess he's too close to Italy that it didn't hit his standard. I don't know. Everything else sounded fantastic.
4: Got now, that brisket extra fatty. I like it.
5: Right. Now, Japan has also been a major player in the World Cup. And what's funny about this, do you know any Japanese at all? Like, if I asked you to say a word in Japanese,
4: no.
5: Could you? I mean, I know, I hate
4: and
5: to
4: And I don't want
5: to
4: like say a, what I might know, because then maybe it's Chinese and then people get mad at me that I don't know the difference.
5: I know Domo Arigato, Mr. Roboto, but okay. I think that's about it. So what happens when Japan fans who don't think they speak English are interviewed on live American television? Take a listen.
8: Yeah. Nice to meet you.
7: Okay, how you doing?
8: My name is...
7: Okay.
8: Yeah, my name is Hirochika Nakakuki.
7: Oh, wow.
8: It's live?
7: Okay.
8: It's live?
7: Yes, it's live.
8: Yeah.
7: How excited are you?
8: Yeah.
7: You are so excited, right? Japan, right?
8: Excuse me.
7: Okay.
8: I cannot speak English, but... Okay. But... I'm excited!
7: I love it! Yeah, baby! Let's go!
8: Japan,
7: baby! Look, yeah. It's lit. It's lit.
4: He sounded pretty great English to me. I don't know. He doesn't know a lot of English, I guess, but he sounded pretty great. By the way, the clip was courtesy of Fox 4 News in North Texas.
5: To say he didn't speak any English, he knew what live meant.
4: He
5: knew
4: to
5: say, excuse me, he was polite. He spoke much better English than I do Japanese, that's for sure.
4: I like it. There you have it. Coming up next, Goldhammer's top five who have the most pressure to win the title next season. Freddie and Harry on ESPN Radio.
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18: 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Seems like everyone's talking all at once and over each other because they just want to be heard. They're taking selfies and oversharing. But we know that it's not about hearing. 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Listening to what's actually happening with our fellow veterans. Understanding each other because we share the same experiences, the same vocabulary, following the same paths that others have walked. 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
20: I'm Ed Bankin. The United States soccer team has made it 2 in a row at the World Cup, shutting out Australia today 2-0 in Seattle. Both American goals coming in the first half, one an own goal, another by Alex Freeman, so the U.S. wins again. And ESPN soccer analyst Casey Keller broke down the victory.
21: Takeaway was that it was what was needed to be done. I didn't think the team was going to be able to replicate that phenomenal performance against Paraguay. But what was more important was just getting the result.
20: The United States advances to the knockout round. They can clinch first in Group D if Paraguay wins or settles for a draw tonight against Turkey. Meanwhile, Scotland and Morocco are just getting underway. Later tonight in Philadelphia, Brazil battles Haiti. In football, the agents for Titans defensive tackle Jeff Simmons have told ESPN's Adam Schefter and the NFL Network's Ian Rappaport and Mike Garoppolo the veterans agreed to a three-year extension worth $105.8 million. At the U.S. Open, Wyndham Clark has been in the clubhouse for several hours. He has a lead at 7-under of 4 strokes. Three other golfers are tied for second. They are at 3-under. Baseball today, Cubs over the Blue Jays 16-2.
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22: So for you, you can sleep in your own bed, hang out with the missus and the kids.
23: Damn it, Freddie, I'm going to get right into it. I told my wife she better have them kids in bed by a certain time. Hey, yo! Okay. It's Love Friday. It's me and her night. It's Love Friday. When I get that feeling, had them babies
1: Love
23: in that
1: Friday.
23: Bed by a certain time.
22: Why did I open that door?
23: Pause, my brother. I'm at home. It's Love Friday. Put them chilling in the bed by a certain time and come on to daddy mama. I got this 5-hour energy, baby. It's time to rock and roll.
1: This is Freddie and Harry.

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2: I'm Ed Benkin, making two in a row for Team USA in the World Cup. The Americans shut out Australia 2-0. They got an own goal, and then they got a second goal, both coming in the first half. The goal from Alex Freeman. The Americans advance to the knockout round. They can clinch first in Group D if Paraguay wins or plays to a draw tonight against Turkey. Also coming up tonight, Brazil and Haiti. Right now in the first half, Morocco leading Scotland 1-0. At the U.S. Open, Wyndham Clark has the clubhouse lead at 7-under. He has a four-stroke lead. Three other golfers are four strokes back. In baseball, Tigers pitcher Justin Verlander has a left hamstring strain. He'll be out for weeks. Also, the Cubs blasted the Blue Jays at Wrigley 16-2. Basketball, the offseason continues. What happens with Giannis in Milwaukee? ESPN's Andre Stenling says his role may change wherever he goes.
3: Giannis, he's got the size to play more power forward center. And as he gets older, he's probably going to start leaning more towards that.
2: 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In football, tackle Jeff Simmons of the Titans gets an extension for 3 years, $105.8
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0: How do you think I'm doing, brother?
1: Yeah, I'm good, good. Man, the captain, you keep talking about who's the face of the league. Who's a better face of the league than Jalen Brunson?
0: Sideline Mac in Atlanta.
2: Epic beyond measure. It captured the heart of the city. It sent a message to San Antonio. You don't skip steps. You had to go through what the Knicks went through just the last 2 years to get here. You ain't skipping steps, baby.
0: We're going to go to Andrew in Westchester.
3: Man, it was everything, man. It was everything, Freddie. I know you're a big-time Knicks fan like me. The Knicks make the NBA great. And that's the truth, Freddie.
0: Zaquan in Nevada. Knicks win their first championship since 1973. Zaquan, what say you?
4: Freddie, how you doing?
0: I'm good.
4: DDJ?
5: Yes,
4: I've been hearing your voice for a long time. First time you hear my voice.
0: Appreciate you.
4: I was born and raised in Brooklyn, New York. I've been a Knicks fan my whole life. I got to watch Game 5 with my 6-year-old daughter. It was a great sport moment for me. They should have suspended Wembanyama, but I'm happy they didn't. I got to see my boy Jalen Brunson put that man in the blender on Game 5, man. Look that man. Ate him. Made that man look like Wembanyama. You know, so that was the proudest moment as a Knicks fan. My only concern was Carl Anthony Fowles, because of him, I'm seeing too much of Mitchell Robinson, and I was afraid this was going to put him on the line, man. Now, Lakers fans was worried about Hackenshack. I was worried about Smack a Mitch. So I'm telling you right now, you're a sports fan, you're a Knicks fan, Shannon, you're a Knicks fan. You already know, New York City, we never satisfied. Fourth NBA titles, my butt. We'll see you next year. Thanks, y'all.
6: All right, there you go. A compilation of Knick fan calls into their pal Freddie this week, also celebrating the New York Knicks championship. So that right there is our calls of the week. Let's get to other news.
7: They may not be the top stories of the day.
8: In other news.
7: But you need to be in the know. This is In Other News.
6: Goldhammer, you see this story on Sauce Gardner?
9: Yeah, I did see this story, and it was bizarre. Everybody thought he was 25, but he's actually 24. And now I'm looking. ESPN.com now lists him
6: David
9: as 24 years old. So
6: yeah.
9: I guess they've looked at driver's license or whatever, but Sauce is exactly correct. Somehow, everybody got his age wrong. He's really 24 years old.
6: Yeah, apparently on his profiles before Goldhammer just checked on ESPN.com, Pro Football Focus, Yahoo Sports, his birth date was listed as August 31st, 2000. But apparently his birth date is August 31st, 2001. So he is 24 years old, not 25. And he even told The Athletic that he has always said his birthday was 2001. It's on his driver's license. Quote, when it comes to the paperwork and everything, I've signed it all says 01, so I don't know where or how it got messed up unless people just get it straight from Google.
9: Yeah.
6: End quote.
9: I think that's what happened. One person screws it up, and then all the other sites follow suit because this is an example of how information can go very bad on the internet.
6: Well, I hope it doesn't change. Do you think the Colts, you know, maybe they thought he was a year older and they regret the trade now? I hope not.
9: Yeah, I mean, you'd want him to be younger if you were the Colts, wouldn't you?
6: Oh, yeah, that's true. Well, maybe the Jets. Do the Jets regret making the trade because he's actually younger?
9: I think the Jets knew his real age based on what Sauce Gardner is saying. It's
6: okay.
9: Just the internet was confused.
6: All right. Sometimes we all get tricked every now and then by the internet. It's very difficult to keep track of what's going on there. All right. There you have it. Good stuff today. So,
10: also, shout out to the couple yesterday at the Knicks parade who got married after being together for 53 years. They got married
6: right
10: at the Knicks parade.
6: Well, shout out. Let's do it.
9: They were. Maybe the problem was them, you know. It was their relationship.
6: I'm not going to blame them. That's on you.
9: Years.
6: For Aaron Goldhammer, I'm Jonathan Zaslow. This has been Freddie and Harry. Amber and Ian next.
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21: I'm Ed Dangan. The United States has won its second World Cup game of the summer, defeating Australia 2-0. Both American goals coming in the first half. What an own goal, the other by Alex Freeman. So the U.S. advances to the knockout round. They can clinch first in Group D with a Paraguay win or draw. Paraguay plays Turkey later tonight. Also coming up at 8 Eastern, Brazil battles Haiti. Meanwhile, at halftime in Foxborough, Morocco leads Scotland 1-0. At the U.S. Open, Wyndham Clark has been in the clubhouse for several hours, still holding the lead as the final golfers finish up round two. He has a 4-stroke lead over three other golfers. In baseball, Tigers pitcher Justin Verlander has a left hamstring strain. He will likely be out for weeks. Meanwhile, on the diamond, the Cubs blew out the Blue Jays at Wrigley.
22: The pitch. Kelly swings, throws one deep in the air. Left field. Is it going to stay fair? Yes, gone. Grand slam, Carson Kelly. And it's a big first inning for the Cubs. They're now up 6-0 over the Blue Jays here in the first.
21: 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Chicago going to beat Toronto 16-2. One other game going on now in the second. The Tigers lead the White Sox 2-1. In football, the agents for Titans defensive tackle Jeff Simmons have told ESPN's Adam Schefter and the NFL Network's Ian Rappaport of Mike Garoppolo that the veterans agreed to a 3-year contract extension. The extension is worth $105.8 million with $100 million guaranteed. It makes Simmons the highest-paid defensive tackle in NFL history. Hockey News, longtime standout Jonathan Toews announces his retirement.
1: Hey, it's Michelle Smallman, and coming up Monday, how should the Lakers approach their offseason? We asked one of their biggest fans, Ice Cube, when he joins us at 9:30 a.m. Eastern. It's on Sportsmanlike, 6 a.m. Eastern, right here on ESPN Radio, ESPN2, and ESPNU.